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8: 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Peter Worsley does it all. Star of multiple school plays, Crusader Award winner on the wrestling team, recognized as an All-American for his character and leadership, earned the Seal of Biliteracy, aced six AP classes, completed his Eagle Scout project on campus, leading the remodel of the school chapel, from woodworking to painting, and he sings in the school choir. What a crusader. We are one family.
9: Human trafficking affects people in our community every day. 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The National Human Trafficking Hotline is a national anti-trafficking hotline serving victims and survivors of human trafficking and the anti-trafficking community in the United States. 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We'd like to thank the Humboldt County Office of Education for supporting this abuse awareness series, because the truth works.
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0: sun. 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

Did you know that controlled or prescribed burns are an important tool to reduce the impacts of wildfires, including smoke? Prescribed fires generally produce less smoke and reduce the risk of out-of-control wildfires.

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1: Hey, we get it. There are so many things to pay attention to while driving. Whether it's a kid riding their bike, or looking out for folks walking their dog, or using those electronic devices, or even service vehicles. This is Frank Nelson of Recology. Remember that our trucks are on the routes. We stop and start often,

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1: This is National Police Week. I'm District Attorney Stacey Eads. 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

I saw the old man's face, front page obituary. He was a millionaire. He left his fortune to some guy he barely knew. His kids were mad as hell.

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He was looking for a soul to steal. He was in a bind because he was way behind and he was willing to make a deal. When he came across this young man sawing on a fiddle and playing it hot, and the devil jumped up on a hickory stump and said, "Boy, let me tell you what. I guess you didn't know it, but I'm a fiddle player too. And if you'd care to take a dare, I'll make a bet with you. Now you play pretty good fiddle, boy, but give the devil his due. I bet a fiddle of gold against your soul, because I think I'm better than you." 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

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And fire flew from his fingertips as he rosined up his bow. And he pulled the bow across the strings and it made an evil hiss. And then a band of demons joined in. And

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Johnny said, "Devil, just come on back if you ever want to try again. I done told you once, you son of a bitch, I'm the best."

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3: Hello and welcome to the show. So good to be back with you here as we head into the blue once again with the very best in bluegrass. And we've got some great stuff on the way for you. New music from Blue Highway. Been a while since we've heard from them. Another new one from Daly and Vincent. Buddy Melton, Ashby Frank, Benson, Jay Lee Roberts, and many, many others. All brought to you by BluegrassToday.com, your online source for all the breaking news in bluegrass. 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We're going to kick it off right now with a brand new one from Andy Leftwich. Here's Brookstone.

little example of why he is a two-time male vocalist of the year, Buddy Melton, and his brand new single that's called Gone. Joined in that session by Jerry Douglas, Casey Dreesen, Woody Platt, and others, a song co-authored by Leanne Womack, Adam Wright, and Barry Bales. I'm Terry Hurd. We are into an hour of great bluegrass, and right now, the brand new one from Daly and Vincent. Here's Moonshines on the Still.

0: on the still.
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Hot on the heels of his contribution to the IBMA Album of the Year, namely Carter and Cleveland. Going alone on that track, that is Michael Cleveland, one titled Big Daddy Rabbit. That came out just in time for Easter. I'm Terry Heard, glad to be sharing all this great bluegrass with you. And we've got Blue Highway on the line right now. They have a brand new album recorded live at ETSU, and they covered this track that served as the title to their 2005 release, Marble Town. Here's Tim Stafford on lead.

0: Larry Cordell isn't Steve Miller, but he plays one on record and does a fine job of it, I might add. Together there with Jody King, and it makes me wonder if Steve Miller is a Larry Cordell fan. He certainly should be. I'm Terry Hurd, a short break, and we'll be right back with a brand new one from J. Lee Roberts. Stay with us.
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3: 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Don't miss it.

The 2021 Female Momentum Vocalist of the Year is voted by the IBMA. Then a couple, 3 years later, Female Vocalist of the Year in 2024. That's Jaylee Roberts here on Into the Blue. Of course, a member of Sister Sadie, where she's getting a lot of her attention. But that is her brand new one called Putting You Out of My Misery. Now here's the new one from Benson called Maybe It's You.

0: No, do you get the same visual I do every time you hear that? Just makes me smile. That's Ashby Frank here on Into the Blue and his newest solo release. That's called The Stokes County Buck Dancin' Man. Fred Astaire with a beer can, cold beer can at that, in his hand. I'm Terry Hurd, glad to be sharing all the great bluegrass music with you. We're going to take a short break, but we'll be right back with the brand new number one from Junior Sisk right after this.
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good driving stuff. That's Brad Kaler here on Into the Blue with My Last Name. And the number one single from Junior Sisk. Before that, we heard a brand new Whippoorwill. Well, we're going to push on through to the Vintage Hour right now, so crank it up and hang on. 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
3: 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And we've got some great stuff on the way for you. New music from Blue Highway. Been a while since we've heard from them. Another new one from Daly and Vincent, Buddy Melton, Ashby Frank, Benson, Jay Lee Roberts, and many, many others. All brought to you by BluegrassToday.com, your online source for all the breaking news in bluegrass. 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We're going to kick it off right now with a brand new one from Andy Leftwich. Here's Brookstone.

A little example of why he is a two-time male vocalist of the year, Buddy Melton, and his brand new single that's called Gone. Joined in that session by Jerry Douglas, Casey Dreesen, Woody Platt, and others, a song co-authored by Leanne Womack, Adam Wright, and Barry Bales. I'm Terry Hurd. We are into an hour of great bluegrass, and right now, the brand new one from Daly and Vincent, here's Moonshines on the Still.

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3: You found the heart and soul of bluegrass. This is Into the Blue.

Hot on the heels of his contribution to the IBMA Album of the Year, namely Carter and Cleveland. Going alone on that track, that is Michael Cleveland, one titled Big Daddy Rabbit. That came out just in time for Easter. I'm Terry Heard, glad to be sharing all this great bluegrass with you. And we've got Blue Highway on the line right now. They have a brand new album recorded live at ETSU, and they covered this track that served as the title to their 2005 release, Marble Town. Here's Tim Stafford on lead.

0: Larry Kordel isn't Steve Miller, but he plays one on record and does a fine job of it, I might add. Together there with Jody King, and it makes me wonder if Steve Miller is a Larry Kordel fan. He certainly should be. I'm Terry Hurd, a short break, and we'll be right back with a brand new one from J. Lee Roberts. Stay with us.
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3: 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Don't miss it.

The 2021 Female Momentum Vocalist of the Year is voted by the IBMA. Then a couple, 3 years later, Female Vocalist of the Year in 2024. That's Jaylee Roberts here on Into the Blue. Of course, a member of Sister Sadie, where she's getting a lot of her attention. But that is her brand new one called Putting You Out of My Misery. Now here's the new one from Benson called Maybe It's You.

0: No, do you get the same visual I do every time you hear that? Just makes me smile. That's Ashby Frank here on Into the Blue and his newest solo release. That's called The Stokes County Buck Dancing Man. Fred Astaire with a beer can, cold beer can at that, in his hand. I'm Terry Hurd, glad to be sharing all the great bluegrass music with you. We're going to take a short break, but we'll be right back with the brand new number one from Junior Sisk right after this.
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3: And now, back into the blue with Terry Hurd.

good driving stuff. That's Brad Kaler here on Into the Blue with My Last Name. And the number one single from Junior Sisk. Before that, we heard a brand new Whippoorwill. Well, we're going to push on through to the Vintage Hour right now, so crank it up and hang on. Here's Andy Leftwich with The Road to Antioch.

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11 years ago from 2015, and the Voices album Glenn Harrell featured on lead. That's Volume 5 with Crazy Night. Before that, the Grass Cats from 2002, and the Blues are back in town. Their cover of the Bill Withers classic, Ain't No Sunshine. And the Lonesome River Band kicking things off from their 1998 release, Finding the Way. 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We're going to keep it rolling with Blue Highway right now. 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
8: 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In California, workers' compensation insurance fraud is a felony that will be investigated and prosecuted. Making false claims not only hurts the insurance companies, but also the community, because that cost gets passed on to you, the consumer. If you have information that insurance fraud is occurring, such as filing false claims, staging accidents, or failing to provide workers' compensation insurance, please share it by calling our fraud tip line at 707-441-3014.
9: Why don't victims of human trafficking just run away? 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I'm Kyla Baxley, an investigator with the Humboldt County District Attorney's Office, and those are some of the questions I often receive about human trafficking. Traffickers use isolation, confinement, threats, intimidation, and emotional, economical, and physical abuse to stop victims from running away or calling for help. The thought of leaving can become inconceivable to people trapped by human trafficking. If you or someone you know is a victim of human trafficking, or you know of a possible human trafficking situation, please contact your local law enforcement agency or the North Coast Rape Crisis Team 24-hour hotline at 707-445-2881, 707-445-2881. We'd like to thank this radio station for supporting this abuse awareness series, because the truth works.
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11: Buckle up. 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

The late Audie Blaylock here on this all vintage hour of Into the Blue, going back to 2001 from Trains Are the Only Way to Fly. That's Harley Allen's Wildwood Flower Blues. And the Della McCurry Band covering Ola Bell Reid's classic I've Endured before that from the 2007 Mac, Doc, and Dell album. Well, we're going to bring Audie back one more time together with Kenny Ingram, Paul Williams, Doyle Lawson, and a few others in the studio that day. From the tribute to Jimmy Martin, the King of Bluegrass, here's their killer rendition of Sofroni.

0: From Young Man, Old Soul, Brandon Rickman with Always Have, Always Will. And we'll be right back. Stay with us.
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2012 and the All In album, The Boxcars, here on this vintage hour of Into the Blue. That's what she said. And Sean Camp and Billy Burnett, the Bluegrass Elvises with Don't Be Cruel. I'm Terry Hurd, and we are into an hour of great vintage material. Right now from 2016 and Modern Day Man, here's Josh Williams with a Harley Allen and Bobby Carmichael original called God's Plan.

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1: And now, back into the blue with Terry Hurd.

Going all the way back to 1996, Lou Reed and Carolina, the first project, I believe, following Terry Bockham's departure from the group. That's called The Last Road Going Home. And from 1993 and the Mighty Lonesome album, we heard Larry Cordell and Glenn Duncan with Whistle Stop Willie, one of Larry's originals that kind of talked about his own life. Well, a little bit anyway. Some of it's in there. I'm Jerry Heard. We're going to push on through this hour of the very best in bluegrass right now with one more from the Del McCurry Band. Here's Baltimore Johnny.

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0: Monument Road wraps it up with a rockin' after party. 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
6: And now, back into the blue with Terry Hurd.

Going back some 15 years to 2011, the great Larry Cordell here on Into the Blue. In the studio that day with Ronnie Bowman and Garnet Imes Bowman. That's, of course, Angel on His Shoulder. Before that, Andy Leftwich gave us Up Massey Road. That's a brand new one you'll find on an album that, I would classify as a must-have. It's simply titled Aced. Check it out. Up Massey Road. I'm Terry Hurd, and we're going to keep the music coming your way right now as we are into a fresh hour brought to you by BluegrassToday.com. Here's Me Against the Mountain.

0: I swear, his voice just gets better every year. That's Barry Abernathy on the lead, together with all his brothers in the Appalachian Roadshow here on Into the Blue and Me Against the Mountain. Keep an eye open for that album. I think it's going to do pretty well at next year's IBMA Awards. I'm Terry Hurd. A short break, and we'll be right back with a brand new one from Blue Highway. Stay with us.
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4: Many of our top students are products of Humboldt's homeschooling community. This is St. Bernard's Principal Paul Shanahan with a senior spotlight. Peter Worsley does it all. Star of multiple school plays, Crusader Award winner on the wrestling team, recognized as an All-American for his character and leadership, earned the Seal of Biliteracy, aced six AP classes, completed his Eagle Scout project on campus, leading the remodel of the school chapel, from woodworking to painting, and he sings in the school choir. What a crusader. We are one family.
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9: 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I'm District Attorney Stacey Eads. 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

Chauncey. He turned on the radio, and them sad old songs coming out of them speakers was solid country gold. Then I noticed the stranger was ghost white pale when he asked me for a light.

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He said, this is where you get off, boy, 'cause I'm going back to Alabama. 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
5: 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Peter Worsley does it all. 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
1: As we know, wildfires can typically subject communities to unhealthy to hazardous air quality conditions for several weeks on end. But did you know that by contrast, prescribed fires may only subject an area to only periods of poor air quality in much shorter duration? The North Coast AQMD appreciates the public's tolerance when it comes to smoke from prescribed fire. Implementing prescribed burns when it's safe may in the long run mean less summers when the air is filled with smoke for months on end, and ultimately less impacts to public health from intense smoke from catastrophic wildfires.
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Did you know that controlled or prescribed burns are an important tool to reduce the impacts of wildfires, including smoke? Prescribed fires generally produce less smoke and reduce the risk of out-of-control wildfires.

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1: 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Caltrans recently completed significant slope stabilization at the last chance grade to an existing wall to strengthen the hillside for roadbed stability. 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

0: Human trafficking is not just an international epidemic. An estimated 200 to 300,000 children are prostituted in America, with many more at risk. Kids are usually 12 to 14 years old when forced into the sex trade. I'm Kyla Baxley, an investigator with the Humboldt County District Attorney's Office. Unfortunately, California has three of the FBI's 13 highest child sex trafficking areas in the nation: San Francisco, Los Angeles, and San Diego. Humboldt County also attracts human traffickers because of the Highway 101 corridor, rural setting, and significant criminal element. We can make our community less attractive to human trafficking by shining a light on it. If you believe someone you know is a victim of human trafficking, contact your local law enforcement agency or the National Human Trafficking Hotline at 1-888-373-7888 or text the word HELP to 223-733. We'd like to thank the Humboldt County District Attorney's Office for supporting this abuse awareness series, because the truth works.
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1: Hey, folks. Russ Brown, Fortuna Fire Chief. Let's talk a little bit about what to do when an emergency vehicle comes up behind you. Some of the situations that come up that people ask me, what should I do? What if I'm stopped at a stoplight and an emergency vehicle comes up behind me? If there is room to pull to the right, pull to the right. If it is clear, we'll even allow you to go through that intersection and then pull to the right to allow us to go through the intersection. Emergency personnel will always try and pass on the left. We will always try and give you the right side to pull off to. And again, remember, wear your seatbelt and be safe.
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1: Turn it up, son. 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
1: 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Sundberg General Engineering and Construction reminds you that road work and road construction is occurring all the time. 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
4: 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This is St. Bernard's Principal Paul Shanahan with a senior spotlight. Peter Worsley does it all. Star of multiple school plays, Crusader Award winner on the wrestling team, recognized as an All-American for his character and leadership, earned the Seal of Biliteracy, aced six AP classes, completed his Eagle Scout project on campus, leading the remodel of the school chapel, from woodworking to painting, and he sings in the school choir. What a crusader. We are one family.
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Half Cherokee and Choctaw. 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

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From 100 yards, don't you know, wow, I do it all the time. 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
4: 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Peter Worsley does it all. Star of multiple school plays, Crusader Award winner on the wrestling team, recognized as an All-American for his character and leadership, earned the Seal of Biliteracy, aced six AP classes, completed his Eagle Scout project on campus, leading the remodel of the school chapel, from woodworking to painting, and he sings in the school choir. What a crusader. We are one family.
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9: 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Well, boys, before we listen to Buster tell his stories one more time, let's do one of our songs called Dear Mama, I'm a Cowboy. Are you ready?
10: Yep.
9: All right. He'll understand this. So here we go.

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And as the boys all gathered round, I read his letter one more time as we placed him in the ground.

0: Dear Mama, I'm a cowboy. Don't let that break your heart, because I'm proud of it. Proud to be a cowboy. You folks stay with us. We'll be right back with more of Cowboy Corner. And one more time, we get to hear the voice of Buster Welch tell his stories in his own way. Don't go anywhere. We'll be right back. 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
7: You're listening to Cowboy Corner. I'm Red Steagall here in the bunkhouse with Buck and Badger and all the boys, and a special guest, a return visit from my very dear friend out at the Double Mountain River Ranch out in West Texas, Mr. Buster Wells. Buster, I'll get that right one of these days the first time I say it.
8: Well, that's all right. I think you did real good.
7: How about a cup of coffee?
8: Oh, boy, I'd love one. It don't take much water to make good coffee, Red.
7: Well, he didn't use much water.
8: Oh, good.
7: Oh, Buster, you got a good story for us?
8: Well, you know, the funny thing, I read Distant Mirrors, and the lady that wrote that said a lot of this depends on the media that day, and said all the media reports is what went wrong. And it seems like these stories I get to tell you about things that went wrong. And, you know, adventure is a result of bad planning.
9: That's right.
8: But I've seen some adventures start with good planning, and just things go bad. And another man that I think was an outstanding cowboy and cowman was James Kinney. And he worked for Proctor's. He was 15 years older than me, and it's amazing how near our path followed.
9: Yes.
8: I think Foy had a big influence on James. I thought James could handle horses, cattle, and men better than anybody I'd been around besides Foy. Well, I was out there at that old Big D Ranch in Brandon, and James had bought a whole gob of cows out of Florida that had been handled with dogs, Bramer Cross cattle, up there in that old big rough mountain country. Mm-hmm. Well, we'd been gathering, and we had, I think, probably close to 500 cows. And we came up on top out of some rough country to a roundup ground he had up there, going to brand those calves, but boy, those cows acted funny. I think they were as confused as we were. You know, they hadn't been handled to the horse, and they were probably wondering where a dog for. You know, a cow puncher, he's supposed to be able to figure out what a cow's thinking. That cowboy prides himself in watching that man on his left over there on drive. What's he thinking? You know, I heard a good story about, said a cowpuncher rode up to a tank for a school marm, thinking there's all off working cattle had gone swimming. And she'd stacked her clothes on the bank, was just swimming in the nude. And this cowpuncher just rode up and sat down by her clothes. She scolded him several times and told him to leave. And he said, oh, no, ma'am. Said, I want to visit with you. And she saw an old tub over there. The women had come down there to do the washing, and one of them had evidently left her tub, and it was just kind of sticking up out of the water. And she went over and got it and put it up in front of her and marched up to that cowboy and said, young man, you know what I think? He said, yes, ma'am, I know exactly what you think. You think that tub's got a bottom in it. But those cows were really acting funny. So we got up there at that roundup ground, and James just put two flankers down and two men to brand and dehorn and cut, and kept everybody else horseback. Well, they went to dragging calves, and he did, and just real easy, because, boy, those cows really got excited the first one of them calves he roped and he balled, you know. They thought the dogs had a hold of him. But he kept just easing around and dragging them calves out of there and stopping. He'd just stop, wait till they settled down. And a little while, those cows just went to laying down, chewing the cud, got settled right down. And we had a lot of calves to brand, and he put another crew, two more flanking crews down, and another calf dragger. Boy, we went that work. Now, we were going through those calves. Those Bramer calves are easier to throw than them Herefords, you know, and we was going on. Some guy spotted us from the highway, and it was about a quarter of a mile probably to the highway, and I guess he had a camera. He might have been a professional photographer, and he came walking up. And I guess the cattle saw him walking up, and when he squatted down, that those cows just started a run. You've heard about how they'll all go. Every cow was in a dead run at the same time. Every cow. I don't know how they got that signal, but they were in a dead run. Lucky, he was kind of a little off angle from us, and it put them going by us instead of over the top of us. Well, we were all running, trying to get on our horses, and horses broke loose, and one or two horses was in the path of the cattle, and they broke loose and went with them, and it took us a while. I remember A.J. Norton was running side by side with me, and his horse spooked and fell over and crushed his stirrup. And he had to ride without a stirrup. we got a horse back, and James and those four men had been holding cattle, stayed ahead of them. Boy, it was slick rocks, too, and we was knocking sparks out of them rocks to get around in front of those cows. And we got them stopped just before they went off in an old rough canyon. About 7 or 8 cows fell off in there. And I didn't go with them, but the boys, it was 3 or 4 boys, and James went off in there with them. And they said when they hit the bottom of that canyon, James went to forefooting them cows, turned them over, and said, in just a minute, those old Brammer cows figured it out and just stopped dead still. And they come driving them back just like saddle horses. we took them cattle back up there, and James started off again with just one crew. And I don't know whether he put a lookout on the highway. I can't remember, but I think he should have. And we were way after dark getting those cows, Brandon.
10: I wonder what that old boy thought.
8: I don't know. I bet he left there in a hurry. Because that was quite a racket. Boy, those cattle made a lot of racket when they went to running in those rocks, you know, that speed and everything.
10: Well, I want to play a cowboy song, and it's called a cowboy song. I think it's the greatest contemporary cowboy song written by Don Edwards. You want to hear it?
8: Yeah, I'd love to. I like

0: That song was written by Roy Robinson, Buster, and I think it's just simply called a cowboy song, and I think it's the best contemporary cowboy song ever written, or written in today's time period. When you're talking about those cattle trying to run over you because that photographer came in off the highway, I had a buddy. I took him with us on a roundup up in the Panhandle. Man, we were working yearlings. And his horse was a little lame that morning, and so he decided he didn't want to go with us, and so he stayed in camp and had those yearlings, about, 350 of them, right close to the pens, and he realized he was by the gate, and he jumped down, and I'm telling you, they scattered like a covey of quail. We never did get them back. So it doesn't take much to spook them, and especially...
1: A man on foot
0: and those cattle with those long ears.
1: Yeah. Boy, a man on foot scares cattle. That I like that story that I always use it when a man on foot causes a stampede, you know. Charlie Russell in his Trails Plowed Under, mm-hmm. He said the old cowpunchers would stick together, you know, and said a known cow thief could meet a big cow man in Kansas City and said you'd think they're lost brothers the way they go together. You know? And he said they'd always stick together. And said one time, the old punchers, when they wore out, a lot of them come to town, be bartenders. And said there's somewhere up there in Kansas, a Texas crew decided they need to liven the night up a little, and four or five of them went and got their horses, come in the saloon shooting. And there was an Eastern drummer in there, and one of these cowboys bumped him and knocked him into the bar, and his hat slid down the bar, his little pillbox hat, you know. And he said he looked at that bartender and said, "Why are you letting these men in here on these horses?" Said the old cowpuncher, looked back at him, said, "What are you doing in here afoot?"
0: You folks stay with us. We'll be right back with more of Cowboy Corner and my special guest, Buster Welch.
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3: You're listening to Cowboy Corner. I'm Red Steagall here in the bunkhouse with Buck and Badger and all the boys, and my special guest, my dear friend, Buster West, the Dean of Cutting Horse Trainers and one of the great cowmen of our time. Buster, it always has to turn to horses when I talk to you. Let's go back into the early days when you first really realized what a cutting horse was. And you told me a story the other night about a horse that you had that you were put in a position where it was real easy to train him and got a lot of good training on him. And tell us a little bit about that horse and who he was and what happened to him.
4: Well, all right. You know what really kindled my interest in a cutting horse was when I was a little kid, my uncle, Levi Garrett, traded for an old horse that my dad had broke and started named Snip, and he's an old steel dust gray horse and a brag cutting horse. Boy, he could work a herd without a bridle. And he was about 18 years old, and he traded for him, gave him to me. And everywhere I went, I followed the men all the time working cattle, and cowboys would gather around him and talk about the things they'd seen him do, you know, holding a cow. And that really put me to interest in a cutting horse, mm-hmm. and watching a cutting horse and watching people on them. And when I went to work for Proctor's, I did a lot of holding the cuts, the most boring job there is. But I got to study cutting horses, you know. And that was really what... And my dad's cousin, W.B. Welch, trained a horse called Ajax, and he had a question mark on his side out of government remount stud and a little paint buggy mare. Another cousin was going to Hardin Simmons, and he borrowed him and took him up there and won the first two go-rounds at Stamford. They just started back having mm-hmm. cutting, sir. I think it was about 1934. Carlos Knight was his name, and he is studying to be a preacher and made a good one. And he won both go-rounds, and then in the finals, you couldn't hold a saddle on. And he had trouble riding old Ajax. But a guy followed him home and gave him, and they dickered with W.B. all day and bought that horse for $500. And I think about then you could buy a cow for $10 or $15, yeah. And sheep for $1, you know. So that gives you a little idea of how, and that impressed me. And I think those things contributed to my paying attention to cutting horses and how they did things. And I had an uncluttered mind, and so I was able to pick up that movement and that style early, you know. But anyway, getting back to that horse, I was working for Ben Jenkins up there in the sand, and Tom Lineberry bought him out. And I'd heard of a job with George Glass, who was a real good cowman over in North Midland, and he had about maybe 700 or 800 head of registered cows. And then he ran about 700 or 800 grade cows. And he had these registered cows set up around the headquarters. And back then, people run a lot of cattle. Once a week, you'd gather one of those pastures, and he had a deal about twice as big as an arena, good sandy soil. And you would mammy out cows that had calved with baby calves, and I'd just pin about 3 to a pin so I could keep them straight. And then you had to tattoo them according to the horn number on the cow. Mm-hmm. And then you'd wean off everything old enough to wean, and you'd just go in there and cut them out. And it was the best training. I never have got any training that worked any better for a cutting horse than that did. And that was one of the best horses I'd ever seen. I had a reputation of riding rough horses, you know, and I'd always rode rough string. And Proctor's, Foy had a horse up there at Seas, got the Buck and them boys off, and there's a little rodeo deal putting on little Sunday, a bunch of boys putting on a little Sunday show over at Pinwell, Texas. And two or three guys come by and wanted me to go ride this horse. So I went over there, and they paid $5. And while I was over there, well, I saw they had a cutting. Buster Cole and two other guys had a cutting. And I thought, well, boy, I got a cutting horse. I'll just come back over here. So I kind of got a home horse over there the next Sunday, and I won the cutting. Rode the horse and got, I think I won about $10-$15 in the cutting, $5 riding the horse. That's a lot of money when you're making $100 a month, you know. Then come back the next Sunday, and I think they're trying to get people interested in cutting and the show, and so they matched Buster Cole and I. Of course, Buster knew a whole lot and had a good horse, and by golly, I just out-dumbed him and won that match and won the cutting and rode the horse. And then the horse had belonged to Ben Jenkins, and he gave me half interest in him to take him and train him. And he decided to do something else with him, and that traded me out of my half. And that kind of ended my cutting horse career for a little while.
3: But not for long.
4: No. I figured out then I was going to have to buy me a horse, because they'd see an old kid with a good horse, and they'd want to take him before he ruined him.
3: Mm-hmm.
4: You know.
3: What was the first real cutting horse that you rode and trained and won on?
4: Chickasaw Mike, and he was a good one. I bought him as a 6-year-old from Homer Ingham. Warren Shoemaker told this story. I read the other day, somebody sent me. A guy wrote a story about Chickasaw Mike, and he might have talked to me some and other people, but he had it wrong as how this came about. I wasn't working for Homer at the time. In fact, probably at the time this happened, I'd have been working for Proctor's. But anyway, Homer Ingham was neighbors to Warren Shoemaker, and they would trade work all the time. And Homer was quite a little cowboy. And he never had a horn string. He carried his rope in his hand, and he had it on the saddle horn at all time, or he'd just lay it across his saddle. He never put his rope on the needle. And I don't know how it kept from wearing him, you know. But anyway, he had a big Palomino horse called Pal. Boy, he was a good one. Man, he was a good one. Warren said they'd been working cattle all day, and Warren had bought a bunch of mares off of N.T. Baca. And they were old Mike Myers, and that's a John Zurich horse that was such a famous horse up in there. And everybody wanted those old Mike Myers. And he'd bought about 20 of them, I think. And they rode up there and looking at them, and Homer said, Warren, what'll you take for that streak-faced colt sucking his mama there? And Warren said, I thought, well, I'll give $125 apiece to them Myers, and said, I just priced him at $125. Said Homer said, sold, and just spurred old Powell to him, and when that colt broke off, he roped him. And then just turned, went to loping toward his fence. And Warren said when he saw what he was going to do, he loped out ahead of him, opened the gate. Said about the time he got through the gate, this colt had choked down and fell over. Said Homer just got off and went down, took the rope off of him, got back on his horse, and went on home, waved Warren by, you know. And he said that colt run up and down that fence for about 2 weeks and got weaned. And then he just left him in that pasture and put some mares in there with him and went to breeding him. And he's 6 years old, and I was breaking some horses for Homer. And one of them was really cow. They all had some cow. He had a thoroughbred stud, too, and they weren't any cow in them. But these out at Chickasaw Mike was real cow. And I was trying to buy the gilding, and he said, no, I won't sell him, but I'll sell that stud. Said Homer didn't like him as good as he did the thoroughbred horse. Mm-hmm. And I said, well, what do you take for him? He said, I'll take $125. Buster Cole's wife, Mary, was just starting to Texas Tech. And I think he told me that it'd pay a semester. I don't remember. And so I give $125 for him, range delivered. He had a witch knot in his tail that was growed down and probably dragging the ground. He was pretty heavy tail and heavy maned horse. Had a little bit of that old time Spanish breeding in him, you know. That tail was probably dragging on the ground 2 foot long.
3: My goodness.
4: And all the pictures you see of me back there on him, I had to cut his tail off right at the root to get rid of that witch knot. No way to get it out of there. It was big around as a toe sack. And people nowadays haven't seen horses with real witch knots in their tail like we used to then. Sometimes they'd pull them out themselves. They'd hang it, you know, and you'd see a bobtail horse. But I've got a lot of pictures. I'll show you some of them sometime of him. Tail cut right off the root.
5: Golly.
4: But he made a cutting horse so fast. And I won the first two or three cuttings I took him to.
3: Would you come back and tell us some more stories sometime?
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3: Oh, we never get tired of them, Buster. 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
3: 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Can always get Badger's good coffee. You folks stay with us. 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
2: The April-May edition of Cowboys and Indians magazine is on your newsstand right now. I want to tell you where the heart is. At age 29, Danae textile artist Naomi Glasses is a prominent voice in fashion and home goods design and the first ever artist in residence for Ralph Lauren. Her recipe for success is a warm and collaborative life among family, horses, skateboards, and sacred surroundings at home on the Navajo Nation. And turquoise has been touted as the world's most sacred stone from ancient times to its latest surge among native artisans, lapidaries, and gemstone fashionistas. Here's what you need to know about this mesmerizing mineral before searching for your next squash blossom heirloom. And how do you teach an old chop joint in the Fort Worth Stockyards new tricks with a massive revamp from co-owner Taylor Sheridan? Welcome to Cattleman's Steakhouse. It's Cowboys and Indians magazine, bringing you the beauty, the grandeur, and the drama of the American West 6 times a year.
6: Wildfires not only endanger lives and property, but also threaten public health with large emissions of intense smoke. Prescribed fire, also sometimes called a controlled burn or prescribed burn, is an important tool to prevent and mitigate impacts of wildfires, including smoke. Hi, I'm Brian Wilson, the Air Pollution Control Officer for the North Coast Air Quality Management District. The North Coast AQMD approves prescribed burns in Humboldt, Del Norte, and Trinity counties, more than anywhere else in the state. But even more work needs to be done on the landscape to mitigate future catastrophic wildfires. Prescribed fires are highly managed, less intense, smaller, and slower moving than wildfires. And for these reasons, they generally produce less smoke, but they can still sometimes impact nearby communities. We appreciate the public's tolerance when it comes to smoke from prescribed fire. Wildfires can typically subject communities to unhealthy to hazardous air quality conditions for several weeks on end. But by contrast, prescribed fires may only subject an area to only periods of poor air quality in much shorter duration. Implementing burns when it's safe may in the long run mean less of those summers when the air is filled with smoke for months on end.
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2: This portion of Cowboy Corner is brought to you by our friends at the Four Sixes Ranches. Horses with a history, brands with a background. You're listening to Cowboy Corner. I'm Red Steigall here in the bunkhouse with Jake and Badger and old Dan and Leon and all the rest of the boys. And I want to start this portion of our show off with a poem that I wrote in 1994. It's called Climbing Out the Other Side. And this is kind of based on a real life story. Not exactly as I told it in the poem, but I got caught one time not knowing whether I should go down a bluff or not. And I'll never forget it. So I wrote this poem. I hired on at the wagon, green and wet behind the ears. My job was wrangling wood for Coosie's fire. Though I was short on talent, I was long on grit and guts and stuffed plumb full of willing and desire. Now, the more I was around the cowboys, the more I realized this is where I really want to be. I worked as hard as I could work to make the boss a hand, so when he'd need a cowboy, he'd pick me. Was at the next spring branding when I finally got my chance. The older cowboys helped me pick my string. They roped a deep red sorrel with a devil in his eyes. He must have thrown me 20 times that spring. He taught me how to cowboy, and like J.J. Gibson said, you got the makings, learn to roll your own. If someone rolls them for you, you ain't apt to gain a thing. You'll never learn enough to stand alone. The Paladura country is as rough as it can be, but sure is great for cattle when it's green. The calves were big and soggy, and them old cows were slick and fat, the best year anyone had ever seen. The stocker price was on the rise, near 80 cents a pound. The last 2 years were hot and dry and lean. The boss said, this could be the time when we take up the slack. So, boys, be sure ye pick this pasture clean. I saddled up the sorrel horse, and he'd come undone, tried every trick he knew to get me throwed. He took the bit between his teeth and left there on the run, jumping every bush and cactus in the road. I thought if I just let him run, he'd finally settle down. Boy, was I wrong. He never slowed his stride. The boss just laughed as I went by and said, let him have his head. We'll catch him when you reach the other side. I took the outside circle and the Cedar Canyon breaks. The canyon walls are steep and twice as high. They rise up from the valley floor about 300 feet. The easy way to cross is learn to fly. I topped out on a mesa just above a water hole. The seep was marshy, wasn't very wide. A cow was bogged up to her gut, but I can't go down there. That would be committing suicide. I'm talking scared. I'm by myself and tempted to go down. I better add up all my options first. What if he falls and I get hurt? I'd be down there for days. What if I break my leg and die of thirst? Besides all that, what's one old cow? We got 8,000 more. Why risk my life to save that crazy thing? They say we lose a couple every winter anyhow. No one will even miss her till the spring. And then I see a baldy calf hiding in the brush. The cow's talking to him loud and clear. I know that any minute now he'll walk right in that bog. We'll lose them both and me just sitting here. I nudged the sorrel with my spurs and he went off the edge, both 4 feet planted, sliding down the hill. He picked his way among the rocks, sure-footed as a goat. It was scary, but the trip was quite a thrill. I never would believe that this old horse could be this good. I never would have cussed him had I known that he was good for anything but tearing up the sod and doing all he could to get me thrown. We got down to the bottom and the calf run in the brush. I roped the cow and the sorrel pulled her out. I realized then that he's my partner. We made quite a team. I stroked his neck and then I heard the shout. The boys were lined up on the hill a-giving hoots and howls. I guess they must have seen the entire show. I wonder what they'd think of me if I'd stayed on the hill. I didn't, so I guess I'll never know. There were times I got so scared I almost wrote it off. I nearly quit the outfit once or twice. You got to pay the fiddler if you want to learn to dance. That rocky ride was worth the fiddler's price. The sorrel's gone to glory, and now I'm the wagon boss. My life's been good, and I'm thankful for the ride. Though there's been lots of rocky slopes to test a feller's nerves, the fun's been climbing out the other side. Yep, the fun's been climbing out the other side. It's knowing that you can do something you thought was virtually impossible, and you had a partner like a real good cow horse. Doesn't get any better than that.

0: Shortgrass. R.W., I love that song, but mainly because I grew up in the shortgrass country, and I know how good that grass is in the wintertime for young cattle. But doggone it, it sure can get tough, too. You folks stay with us. We'll be right back with more Cowboy Corner. 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
8: 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Join us on RFD TV as we explore another trail somewhere west of Wall Street. For a song of inspiration, I've chosen one of ours called Cowboy Church. Boys, I can't do this by myself. I need your help, so jump in here. Here we go.

Cowboy Church. I'm proud of that song because that's the way it is. We experience God's glory and His, all His gifts and His treasures every day we live and can set a horse back and look across this great country and know that He did this just for us. Well, as my old daddy would say, we got this one sauce written below. It's time for us to ride on out of here. We got lots of work to do. Thanks for riding along with us. We hope we taught you something about the West you didn't know, and especially about a fellow who was one of my very dearest friends. His name was Buster Welch. He was the dean of cutting horse trainers, and everybody that ever knew him or studied under him was so impressed with Buster Welch. Cowboy Corner is brought to you by our friends at 4-6 Ranches. 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Well, before we leave, I want to give you something to think about for next week. George Washington said this, "Be Americans. Let there be no sectionalism. No north, south, east, or west. You are all dependent on one another and should be one in union." In one word, be a nation, be Americans, and be true to yourself. Thank you, George Washington. Our very first president said it so well. So remember that we are one nation, under God, indivisible, with liberty and justice for all. Well, be sure you join us same time, same station next week for another edition of Cowboy Corner. Adios, y'all.

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I don't have to beg, steal, or borrow. I just want to live until I die. How you doing? That's Clay Walker talking about our hometown area. We grew up in the same area here in Southeast Texas. He also gets down on his knees every night and thanks the good Lord above. How about that? It's Sunday's Kind of Country. Just started a little different this time. We're going to keep it going. Yes, we are. With Craig Campbell on the outskirts of heaven. Doesn't sound like a bad place to be. Welcome to Sunday's Kind of Country. Thank you so much for being here. Get you another cup of coffee, too. Here's Craig.

0: Craig Campbell's not a middle-of-the-town guy. He's an outskirts guy. He wants to be on the outskirts of heaven, as far as the main city goes, anyway. How you doing? Appreciate you being here. Robbie Lynn's my name. Sunday's Kind of Country is the show you have found here on this wonderful radio station. Call him up this week and tell him thank you for running Sunday's Kind of Country on your Sundays. Man, we got truckloads of brand-new music, got some stuff we just started playing for you. We're going to play for you again this week. It's a good time to be in my business. A lot of good music finally hitting us hard through various different places, the mainstream, and a whole bunch of new folks that are involved in positive message country music. So don't go anywhere, don't touch anything, except maybe your coffee pot and coffee cup. Yeah.
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The name is Mitch Rozelle. Today is not my day, and that is on the positive side of that saying. You know, perspective can be really something tremendously wonderful and something that can drag you down. It just depends on how you look at things. So your perspective on that song right there, he saw the black hearse, and he thought, well, I could be me, or I could be in that car right now. And he had plenty things to do. Mitch Rozelle, once again, Sunday's Kind of Country. Thank you for being here. Skip Ewing, we played this for you a couple of weeks ago. As well, me and God and a fishing pole. He's gonna tell it a whole lot better. He wrote the song too, right here on Sunday's Kind of Country. Thanks for being here. He'll

0: Will there be any stars in my crown? In my crown? Will there be any stars in my crown? They are the Pauls right here on a Sunday. Family band, seven of them, including mom and dad. I mean, there's five kids. More from the Pauls probably later in the show right here on Sunday's Kind of Country. Alex Miller got this song right before Mother's Day last week, of course. Just a Mom, that's the song. Alex Miller, a song we can play not only on Mother's Day, and we are playing it the week after Mother's Day, but that's okay as well. Thanks for being here. You're listening to Sunday's Kind of Country, America's rest stop on a Sunday. Warm up your coffee cup. Here's Alex.
1: Her palms

0: Country. 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
1: 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It's a filet of fish, the best-selling fish sandwich in America.
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members are allowed to come in. The in crowd. John Steed here on a Sunday. His name's Hunter Irwin as we continue to highlight our Christian country friends today. From John Steed to Hunter Irwin, we've got the best in positive message country music, and we're Sunday's kind of country.

0: Big old tall Alan Jackson here on a Sunday. It is Sunday's Kind of Country, and got some Lindsey Huggins, got some Cammy Schrock. We're going to throw in some Josh Turner, too. That's next on Sunday's Kind of Country. Thanks for being here.
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0: I'm not going to really do a commercial necessarily about anybody in particular, but I am going to mention our two main sponsors as I speak to you today. Well, actually, there's three. CDX Nashville, we thank so much for them working with us. We run stuff for them. They run stuff for us. MyPillow.com. I bragged a lot over the holiday season this past year about my house coat, my thick, wonderful house coat. There hasn't been a temperature in Texas that hasn't kept me warm. Burnham Leather. Saddle Shop. It has been something that has been a Texas utilized situation. We've had a couple Oklahoma, Louisianas as well, but if you're listening to us in Pennsylvania, you're listening to us in California, you got some things that need to be fixed for your horses, you got to ship it out and ship it back to yourself, but David Burnham at Burnham Leather and Saddle Shop can fix it and make you wallets and make you guitar straps and make you so much they can make it for you. 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Order some more. MyPillow.com. Just pillows. It's just sleeping, and you do sleep better. I'm a 2.0 fan. You check out there, put SKOC in the promo box. There you go. Talking about all of our people. You are a artist, and you need distribution. CDX Nashville, actually, is who you need to contact.
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0: 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We'd like to thank the Humboldt County Office of Education for supporting this abuse awareness series, because the truth works.
1: 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Oh,

walking to Jerusalem just like John. That is, of course, Diamond Rio on a Sunday. We're getting ready to wrap up an hour, but we got a couple more songs for you, and then we've got more next hour of the best in positive message Christian country music you're ever going to hear on the radio, whether it is Sunday, Monday, Tuesday, Wednesday, Thursday, Friday, Saturday, or once again on a Sunday. That's where we're at now. Your musical Krispy Kreme is Sunday's kind of country. America's rest stop is Sunday's kind of country. Larry Gatlin, what would Jesus do? Well, he's actually got Steve and Rudy as brothers. So it's the Gatlin brothers on Sunday's kind of country. How about it?

What would Jesus do? Again, Steve, Larry, Rudy, they are the Gatlin brothers right here on a Sunday. Appreciate you being here. Jordan Davis, man, oh man, he come on the scene about 3 years ago. Hit us with this about 2.5 years ago. And there are others out there we have been playing over the last couple of years as well. But this one, Church in a Chevy, you better believe it, right here on Sunday's Kind.

pastor, fell on the porch in a Texaco sign. Crossed the bridge, running over a creek. Miles of fields far as I could see. And there wasn't no steeple, wasn't no people, wasn't no pews.

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4: Well, that's it, boys. I've been redeemed. The preacher done washed away all my sins and transgressions. It's a straight and narrow from here on out. And heaven everlasting's my reward. Come on in, boys. The water is fine.
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6: We are rolling into our next hour of time. We're going to spend together here playing you the best in the positive message Christian country songs. We're America's rest stop on a Sunday where you can sit back, relax, drink you some coffee, whatever beverage of choice you have on your Sundays, and you listen to the best in positive message Christian country songs. We've already played for you over the last couple of weeks, God's Country by Michael Lee. Now we're about to play a new one by Hannah Bell. Little Town Square and Preacher's Daughter are past songs we've played of hers. This is called Raised, and I was this way too. I was raised right, and then I went left and I came back. It's Hannah Bell. Thank you for being with us here at America's Rest Stop on a Sunday. It is Sunday's kind of country. Turn this up.
7: I went

Oh, we're all getting to walk through God's country. That's Michael Lee. The brand new CD is Tattoos. Get it. I'm telling you. Google him. Go to his Facebook page. It has his website there. That is great Christian country music. And then you got your crossovers, because these young ladies are wonderful, wonderful bluegrass players. They're just wonderful, wonderful Southern gospel singers. And then they've got songs like this one that cross over and we play here. They are High Road. And it's Somewhere I'm Going on America's Rest Stop on a Sunday. His Sunday's kind of country.

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0: Ashton Shepherd could start in the phone book at A and sing the whole phone book, I'd listen to every note. Ashton Shepherd, guide my heart, Lord. You better believe it. Rolling through the best in positive country music. We call it Sunday's Kind of Country. My name is Robbie Lynn, your humble host. Let's just keep on going. Brent Harrison's got brand new music, and we're one of the first ones to have it for you. Looks like it's going to be a real good day. More about this and where you can get it after he sings it for you on Sunday's Kind of Country.
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0: Thing.
1: That would be Low Cash and God Thing, like you didn't know that already. Right here on Sunday's Kind of Country, thank you so much for being with us. We appreciate the fact that you spend time with us. We know you got choices on a Sunday. We're glad that time is spent with us here playing you the best in positive message country music. And the song before Low Cash's God Thing was Brent Harrison's brand new song, Real Good Day. BrentHarrisonMusic.com. Make your way there. Get the CD. Being Home is the CD, but Real Good Day is on it. Requested music because God's got this. Yes, he does. Our songwriter friend Frank Myers with God's Got This on Sunday's Kind of Country. I can

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13: And the hits just keep on coming.

Scott and Query, how you doing up there? We played that for you a couple of weeks back. We're lining that up with a whole bunch of great stuff right now. As a matter of fact, this really happened. Back in 2019, Thomas Rhett, Tyler Hubbard, and Russell Dickerson, they went into some prison ministry there in the Nashville, Tennessee area. They sang their songs to guys on death row. These guys are great writers. These guys are great performers. And this song is about that day. Thomas Rhett, Tyler Hubbard, you know him from Florida, Georgia Line, and Russell Dickerson, a great songwriter. You're going to like this one. Listen for Jesus is the Ticket and a few other things that fit perfectly here on Sunday's Kind of Country. Did you say-

Thomas Rhett takes his friend Tyler Hubbard and Russell Dickerson, and they go sing to guys on death row inmates. And that's what come out of it. That's Thomas Rhett right here on Sunday's Kind of Country. Again with his friends, Tyler Hubbard, Russell Dickerson. We played this one for you already as well. All treasure doesn't necessarily have to shine. Cody Johnson's going to explain a whole lot better than I can with treasure on Sunday's Kind of Country. Hey, hit that coffee cup, man.

0: A lot of truth in that right there by Aaron Lewis. Aaron Lewis, Frayed at Both Ends is the album. Everybody talks to God. How cool is that? Thank you so much for being here. We appreciate the fact that you're listening to us here on this particular Sunday. Do me a favor, two things. Make sure you go to our Facebook page today, Sunday's Kind of Country Radio and TV, and warm up your coffee cup because great, positive country music is coming your way next on your place to be on a Sunday. America's rest stop on a Sunday. We're Sunday's Kind of Country. Thanks.
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19: This is National Police Week. I'm District Attorney Stacey Eads. On behalf of myself and the Humboldt County District Attorney's Office, I would like to recognize and thank our local police officers and departments for their hard work and commitment to our county. 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
0: We're going to wrap up this hour with a couple of live songs that we had on our acoustic stage when we were in Nashville, Tennessee a couple of years back. We're getting ready to transpose that here in our Texas studios. Going to have songwriters in, going to do guitars and voices only as far as the acoustic stage goes. We are going to turn to some of our local artists that are here, and when we get the drive-thrus, we're going to get the big stars to stop by. But right now, we go to Bailey Rose and Michaela Lynn. Both ladies that came to our stage. Rick Tiger brought them in. It's going to be Tiger Tuesdays once again eventually, and various other things we're going to do for Sunday's Kind of Country like we're doing right here. So I wanted to bring this out. We're going to play Bailey Rose first, If Heaven Likes Going Home, which we have a produced version of this song now as well. We play from time to time. And Michaela Lynn, Amen. Live acoustic right here on Sunday's Kind of Country. Wrap it up an hour with great positive message country music. Take it away, Bailey.

0: traveling back in the Sunday's Kind of Country time machine a couple of years back with our acoustic stage that we had. It was the Stillery acoustic stage for 3.5, almost 4 full years. Things started happening with COVID and all, well, it just all went away. It's taken us this long to get back, to get things to where we're going to be able to do it again, and we're going to get the best talents possible we can to get back up there. Y'all didn't know who Bailey Rose or Michaela Lynn was, probably until you just heard that. God bless you. Don't go anywhere. Another hour is coming up next.
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6: If you and your family have been looking for something a little different, well, you found it. Sunday's Kind of Country.

We've rolled into our last hour of time we're going to spend together, and that right there is Lance Carpenter. Heyday, back in our heyday, a tractor's perspective of things on the farm, so to speak. That song was written by Lance Carpenter, who was singing for you, and our friend here, Mike McQuarrie. Mike has actually been a part of Sonny's Kind of Country since we started and got syndicated and all of that 27 years ago, which means I've known Mike's family about the same amount of time. Mike has a song that we have played here before. It was called He Walked with the Lord. He took that song, as many songwriters do from time to time, and rewrote it. But he rewrote it about his mother, Beverly Ann McQuarrie. She was born 9/11/1940. This song's about her, and I mean every segment and piece of this song is about his mom. She walked with the Lord right here on Sunday's Kind of Country.

0: mind. Come stay in mine.
1: She walked with the Lord, honoring Beverly Ann McQuarrie, born 9/11/1940, and she went to be with her Lord and Savior on 12/3/2021. And you know, the whole thing come together and just made it perfect with Mark Nestler singing it. Mark Nestler, Mike McQuarrie, both from Buna, Texas, on Sunday's Kind of Country. Thanks for the ears today now.
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1: 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I remember we started this advertising, he calls me and says, man, I tell you what, I've never had 12 saddles in my shop. 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I don't have a horse, so no saddle work. 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More is coming later.
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The incomparable voices of Alabama and the Oak Ridge Boys with Jesus and John Wayne. 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And now, all you need is a little joy, joy, joy in your life. How about Branded? Paul Stagg's Robert Welch, when they sing together, they are Branded. On your positive message stimulus package. Every Sunday, we call it Sunday's Kind of Country. Yes, we do.

Like, I have to tell you, that was Alan Jackson. If Jesus walked the world today, with some saucy soul sister coming in at the end there. Yeah. Please, I hope I don't offend anybody with my language. Great jazzed up there at the end, right? Is that a better way to say it? How about Ann Wilson wrapping up this music set of music for you here on Sunday's Kind of Country with simply The Cross? It is Ann Wilson on your place to be on a Sunday. America's positive message stimulus package program. It is Sunday's Kind of Country. You

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There is no Lone Ranger. Don't necessarily take a village, but everybody needs help every now and then. That's Cross Country. They're no longer together, but we still play their music because the music's just too good not to play for you here on Sunday's Kind of Country. America's Rest Stop on a Sunday. Your musical Krispy Kreme on a Sunday. Your musical stimulus package on a Sunday. And we keep going with Faith Hill, and she's got help from Shelby Lynn. This one goes back a few years, but we all gotta just keep walking on. Here they come. Get ready to move around the room.

Well, like it was just presented to you, if you got to keep the faith. Yes, you do. You got to keep walking on. That is Faith Hill, Shelby Lynn. I hope someday to put together a show and have them do that live on that show somewhere. Nashville, Dallas, Houston, wherever. We shall see. A dream's just a dream until you start implementing the process, right? My name is Robbie Lynn. You are listening to Sunday's Kind of Country. And let me ask you this question, because there's so many songs about dad fishing on Sundays or mama getting rid of all the kids and doing things on Sundays, not going to church, but doing things that they think are also connecting them to God. And there's a lot of people that practice that. I'm thinking Michael Norman Carroll practices that as well. He's a great songwriter. Recently found a couple of songs of his on YouTube and various other places. This one spoke to me because every now and then I like to get on a boat or just take a trip, listen to my music here on Sunday's Kind of Country, and get lost in it. The music, that is. So here you go. It's called That's My Church, Michael Norman Carroll. Every now and then, we all do this. We're Sunday's Kind of Country, by the way.

0: At Jersey Mike's, they slice your order fresh right in front of you. And let me tell you, watching that can send a rush of emotions through a person. Excitement, impatience, baby-like wonder, indecisive, anticipatory chewing, nervous pacing, happy claps, and finally, jealousy, because that's this guy's sub. I should order one. Good idea.
1: Sliced right in front of you. It's a Jersey Mike's thing.
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And we are trying to do the exact same thing. Build a better country with great, wonderful music, positive message, country music on the radio today. Yeah. My name is Robbie Lynn. I push the buttons. I pick some of the music. And sometimes you pick some of the music. We get requests every week. And when we get one that fits into what we play here, we fill that request. Let's keep going. As we get ready to wrap things up here, Jesus and coffee, or coffee and Jesus, however you want to look at it, Greg Swan explains it better right here on Sunday's Kind of Country. Yeah.

And there it is in a song for all of us guys. All we need is a good dog and Jesus. The love of a good dog and the love of Jesus that we all get, by the way. How about that? Shane Cooley is the guy. He wrote it. He's singing it for you right here on Sunday's Kind of Country. Let's go ahead and sing with the Maverick Choir with a few more things to tell you after this. You know the words. Just join in and sing along.

0: I can say it over and over, but you'll never understand how much we appreciate the fact that you spend some time with us on your Sundays, before church, after church. Maybe we are your church here with the best in positive message, Christian country songs. Know what to do between now and next Sunday? Stay happy, grateful, and thankful. How you do that? Staying grateful and thankful for the things you have in your life. Make it real simple. I promise you that. I've been living it for about 12 years. Have a great week. We'll talk to you next Sunday. Sonny's Kind of Country Facebook page is simple. Sonny's Kind of Country Radio. We'll talk to you there. Bye-bye.
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1: The team of G.R. Sundberg General Engineering and Construction reminds you that road work and road construction is occurring all the time. Caltrans recently completed significant slope stabilization at the last chance grade to an existing wall to strengthen the hillside for roadbed stability. 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Sundberg General Engineering and Construction can handle upper and lower lateral projects, are PG&E approved for trenching and a septic system installations and repair.
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0: sun. Monument Road wraps it up with a rockin' after party. 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
1: You know to never don't stop at the Peg House, but do you know why you should pull over at the 101 South of Leggett? They have some of the best burgers in the country, and that's not me talking. National publication Only in Your State ranked the Peg House as the number one hamburger spot in all of California. From the Bigfoot Burger to the Sunset Burger, there are so many great options. And if beef isn't your theme, they got Polish dogs, salmon burgers, oysters, and in the summertime, blackberry sundaes. 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
2: This is National Police Week. I'm District Attorney Stacey Eads. 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
3: 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What a crusader. 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

0: Great Sunday. 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
3: 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If you or someone you know is a victim of human trafficking, or you know of a possible human trafficking situation, please contact your local law enforcement agency or the North Coast Rape Crisis Team 24-hour hotline at 707-445-2881, 707-445-2881. 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

Did you know that controlled or prescribed burns are an important tool to reduce the impacts of wildfires, including smoke? Prescribed fires generally produce less smoke and reduce the risk of out-of-control wildfires.

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1: Here's a look at your weather on the North Coast for our overnight hours. It's looking like we've got mostly clear conditions for tonight with temperatures in the low 40s, and we can expect a bit of a breeze blowing in from the north at about 15 to 20 miles per hour, which should settle out after midnight. However, gusts could get as high as 33 miles per hour. For the morning, we can expect sunny conditions, temperatures in the mid-60s, and a bit of a breeze blowing in from the north-northwest once again, 8 to 13 miles per hour in the afternoon with gusts as high as 22 miles per hour. And that's a look at your weather here on the North Coast.
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4: 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This is St. Bernard's Principal Paul Shanahan with a senior spotlight. Peter Worsley does it all. Star of multiple school plays, Crusader Award winner on the wrestling team, recognized as an All-American for his character and leadership, earned the Seal of Biliteracy, aced 6 AP classes, completed his Eagle Scout project on campus, leading the remodel of the school chapel, from woodworking to painting, and he sings in the school choir. What a crusader. We are one family.
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The devil went down to Georgia. He was looking for a soul to steal. He was in a bind because he was way behind, and he was willing to make a deal. When he came across this young man sawing on a fiddle and playing it hot, and the devil jumped up on a hickory stump and said, "Boy, let me tell you what. I guess you didn't know it, but I'm a fiddle player too. And if you'd care to take a dare, I'll make a bet with you. Now you play pretty good fiddle, boy, but give the devil his due. I bet a fiddle of gold against your soul, because I think I'm better than you." The boy said, "My name's Johnny, and it might be a sin, but I'll take your bet, and you're gonna regret

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And he pulled the bow across the strings and it made an evil hiss. And then a band of demons joined in.

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Johnny said, "Devil, just come on back if you ever want to try again. I done told you once, you son of a bitch, I'm the best."

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Did you know that controlled or prescribed burns are an important tool to reduce the impacts of wildfires, including smoke? Prescribed fires generally produce less smoke and reduce the risk of out-of-control wildfires.

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7: 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Peter Worsley does it all. 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What a crusader. 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